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The season opener for Virginia Tech football kicks off at Lane Stadium. James Franklin makes his debut as head coach as the Hokies welcome in VMI in the 80th installment of the Military Classic of the South. Kickoff is set for 7:30 with pregame coverage starting at 5:30. 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

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The silence ends this Sunday at With Raceway. 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
1: Hi, my name is Lyric. I'm in the fifth grade at Spiller Elementary School. The weather for September 4th, mostly sunny with a high of 90 and low of 60. Saturday, September 5th, will have overcast skies with possible thunderstorms, with clear skies later in the evening, and a high of 86 and low of 64. 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

0: Hi, my name is Lyric. I'm in the fifth grade at Spiller Elementary School. The weather for September 4th, mostly sunny with a high of 90 and low of 60. Saturday, September 5th, will have overcast skies with possible thunderstorms, with clear skies later in the evening, and a high of 86 and low of 64. 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
1: Hi, my name is Lyric. I'm in the fifth grade at Spiller Elementary School. The weather for September 4th, mostly sunny with a high of 90 and low of 60. Saturday, September 5th, will have overcast skies with possible thunderstorms, with clear skies later in the evening, and a high of 86 and low of 64. 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

0: Lyric. I'm in the fifth grade at Spiller Elementary School. The weather for September 4th, mostly sunny with a high of 90 and low of 60. Saturday, September 5th, will have overcast skies with possible thunderstorms, with clear skies later in the evening, and a high of 86 and low of 64. 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

0: 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Elk Creek Dragway, Labor Day weekend. 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You coming or what?
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1: Hi, my name is Lyric. I'm in the fifth grade at Spiller Elementary School. The weather for September 4th, mostly sunny with a high of 90 and low of 60. Saturday, September 5th, will have overcast skies with possible thunderstorms, with clear skies later in the evening, and a high of 86 and low of 64. 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
2: Good afternoon. Welcome to Pigskin Prognosticators. Now here is the Hall of Fame coach and big time MC for this great group of folks you've got to listen to today, and that's Mr. H. S. Ingo.
3: Well, thank you, Danny, for the introduction. Well, but I'm blessed to have such a group of wonderful people here with us. And if the mic is working.
2: Is it working? You ain't got to cut on.
3: No, I don't touch anything, Danny. I'm not on the, it says on air. Here he goes again.
2: Well, let me put these on. Maybe
3: how
2: we'll
3: about
2: see.
3: You call me for your help? If we'll start this process.
2: Try it again.
3: Yard sale sign.
2: Yeah, you're right. You're right. Don't be pushing the yard. You have to charge you 20%.
3: No, you're good. You're good. I didn't get to the third word. I just got you. I'm having a yard sale.
2: All right.
3: That's it.
2: We got everybody here today to celebrate. I mean, that was a tough week last week, and we get a new guy comes in and rolls the dice and doesn't miss a one.
3: Well, I tell you, we're rolling into week two. Doesn't seem like football's already on our second week. We got eight more to go. Champion rolled in a little late today, but he's got the right since he won last year.
2: Yeah.
3: But again, we bring in two newcomers, and what happens, Danny? They take the lead right off the get-go. We didn't have a good week last week. This group went 30-12 for 71%. And for you people in the classroom, no, that's a D. Not an F, but that's a D. That's a low D. Dr. Porter come in at 6-0. Amanda come rolling the dice and threw her name in the hat and went 5-1. And Danny wasn't even smart enough to cheat off of her.
2: No.
3: The rest of us, Kenny, Rusty, Barry, and myself, went 4-2, and dragging up in seventh place is the legend, Danny G, listening to his church sources and his Christian verse.
2: Well, I got to give you all a head start.
3: Well, you know, you usually do, but you're already three games behind.
2: I wouldn't have.
3: I don't think you catch up.
2: I wasn't expecting on the dock rolling
3: true.
2: A big 6-0.
3: I understand. Like, well, a lot of us didn't expect.
2: And we'll he got me with my pants down.
3: Well, you know, we ain't going there. But anyway, so we want to refresh and go through last week's games. Our first game we had last week was Chill Howie and Marion. Chill Howie come out with no problem at all. They won 47-0. We kind of all considered that. I think we all picked Chill Howie last week. Graham and Bluefield kind of threw us all for, remember, we split all the way around the room. Surprising game. What do you think, Danny, and the rest of our crew here? This surprising game, probably the marquee game last week.
2: I think we're going to see a lot of surprises from Graham and Bluefield this season.
3: Coach Bamer, you've seen the obviously, you understand Bluefield, the rivalry there. 100th game they played, and I think I didn't know that Bluefield had won 70-some ball games.
4: Well, I mean, Graham's going to win it one every now and then.
3: Correct.
4: I mean, that happens. And it was a good comeback for Graham. Bluefield held the lead. Graham came back, showed a little grit, and then, of course, the fans showed a little bit of grit out in the parking lot after the game.
3: Oh, yeah, well, I've told you, they would have festivities before the game, during the game, then after
5: celebration,
3: the
5: celebration. Yeah.
3: Celebration, yeah, it might have been a celebration, but we'll see.
5: I think that's where Barry was instead of coming in.
3: Well, he's here, and I think as the champion still is reigning until somebody dethrones him.
6: It's early.
3: Yeah, I know. Well, he's still hanging in there. He's still hanging in there. So and the rest of our staff, as we go through here and get through, we got Barry, then our next wonderful new joinees back with us this year after being gone for a little while. Go ahead there, sir. Introduce your legend self.
7: Kenny Sayers here.
3: There you go. And the next person beside him, a wonderful addition.
8: Amanda Bentley.
3: Danny's trying to cheat off of her.
6: And Mickey Porter.
3: Dr. Porter comes in. There you go. See, he flipped the coin. So we're all there.
5: You had a crooked coin.
3: Yeah, huh? Well, it worked. I'm going to

0: to use it. So I'm going to check on. Remember, I'm picking last, so that way I can alter my scores over here if I need to.
1: I'm watching.
0: Well, I know you will. That's the reason I said that.
1: Okay.
0: Our next game, we had Christiansburg and Carroll County. Kind of surprised. I figured Christiansburg would win that, but Carroll County kind of put a whipping on them and had a serious situation for an athlete that got hurt. Thank God that he is okay. No injury permanent. Had some paralysis, had to be airlifted from the field, and the game was stopped at that time. Carroll County was given the win. They were winning 30-7 at that time. Allegheny kind of shut out Grayson in a lot of ways. It was 21-2. It was tighter than that. It was 2-0 at halftime, the baseball score. But obviously, Allegheny had enough in the second half to come on and score a couple off Grayson County mistakes. Rafford had little problem with Jordan with going a little bit more points than what a lot of people figure since last year's game was close.
1: You know, it wasn't a 14-0 at the end of one quarter. I thought we had a halfway decent game, and then it went all to pieces.
0: Yeah, well, it doesn't take long when you got – athletes, so as they refer to them, Jimmies and Joes, that can take it to the distance. And those Jimmies and Joes definitely reference a little bit better. Didn't know they had a D1 lineman until after the game. Kid's going to East Tennessee State, already signed. He's a good-looking young man.
1: Yeah, he made some big hits.
0: Oh, he's very, very talented. Very talented. Number 62, yeah, he is very talented and carries a 4.2 GPA. So, you know, that would have been mine added up three times.
1: Yeah,
0: that
1: would have been mine.
0: How about yours, Danny? You wouldn't have got there, would you?
1: Minus three.
0: Yeah, add up your ninth grade year, your 10th grade year.
1: Minus three.
0: But obviously, I talked to him after the game. He's very privileged. And Coach J.C. Price has been the one recruiting for

0: minus three.
1: Yeah, right up your ninth grade year, your 10th grade year.
0: minus three.
1: But obviously, I talked to him after the game. He's very privileged. And Coach J.C. Price has been the one recruiting from East Tennessee State. And he seemed like a good young man, but very intelligent and a very good football player. And then our game of the week really wasn't a game of the week. Rural Treat was up quickly in this game, and I don't think it was any contest throughout. At any point, they end up winning handily 56-12. Danny?
0: Could have been much worse.
1: Could have been. What's the rest of our panel think about that? Because that was our game of the week.
2: Rural Treat only ran 7 offensive plays first half. Fort Chisel bad, and they're going to get worse. Understand they're down to 17 players this week, so we'll see how it goes.
1: Again, and we talked about this previously, Barry, you, and we discussed it a little bit last week about our numbers and throughout just in football. When you're starting with second week and you're already down to 17, it doesn't look good.
3: Not good at all, really. I think we're going to see what Rural Treat's made of when they get in the meat of their schedule.
1: I don't disagree. I think Rural Treat has another one this week. What do you think, Kenny? You want to allude to, we've got a game this week of Rural Treat again. We've got not necessarily a powerhouse school. They get the first 2 weeks kind of.
4: I was impressed with Rural Treat's running back, number 22, in the Jabberoot we had at George with. Yeah. That little dude is quick. He's not big, but he's very quick.
1: The Rawlson kid, yeah.
4: I think he had a pretty good game. I think he was player of the game.
1: You know, Amanda, you see, obviously you know a little bit about these people too, in that sense of being around and going from a lot of question marks for both teams, but since it was the first game of the year, but Rural Treat really put a lot of points on the board.
5: Yeah, I was impressed with how many points they put up. The Roslyn kid is impressive. He'll have a heck of a year this year. He'll probably be a standout. I think Rural Treat probably goes 5-5 this year. Don't think they can handle the teams when they get down in the meat of the schedule.
1: She's already throwing that prediction out there. Well, here she comes in, it's like Danny. No one left. She must have some inside source. You know, I don't know. It must be, might be that church. You two stand in the same church? I don't know, because she's listening to not the ones you are, Danny.
6: No, I have a couple of fellow Rural Treat graduates that I speak to.
1: See, she's got inside sources, Danny. You need to start listening to her inside sources.
7: She don't tell me that.
1: I know. Well, you might hold up the paper for you from here on out. I'm like, Dr. Porter is really, Rural Treat, like I said, a lot of points here first week. Fort Chisel kind of down to 17. You understand numbers. That's not a good situation.
8: No, if you get any more injuries or anything like that happens, then you have a rough year. I think the future for Fort Chisel, they're going to be looking hard toward the future.
1: Yeah, I think their middle school team is what they're putting a lot of stock in as right now.
8: One of the players got a concussion.
1: Yep, they got some people hurt. And you got ninth graders and that are –

0: football players, but I don't know if ninth graders are really ready for varsity all the time. So let's get into week two of Pigskin Prognosticators, sponsored by PR Sturgill, our fine jewelry in Whiffle and Rafford. Our first game, the Bears of Bland County are 1-0.
1: Was a big win last week.
0: It was. Quick celebration, though. They go to Craig County this week. Danny, who you got, the Bears or the Rockets?
1: You know, Craig County has built a pretty decent program over the last few years, and I think they got a little bit too much offense on the ground for the Rockets, and I see Craig County winning 21-6.
2: I'm going to go Craig County 38, Bland 0.
3: Shame on you.
4: Oh, why not?
5: I have Craig County 22 and Bland 12.
0: I'm keeping it close. What do you think there, Kenny?
6: I've got it. Craig County 28, 14 over Bland.
0: Man, they're all being generous right now.
7: I guess I'll be the oddball because I'm taking Bland at 28-27.
0: Oh, Lord. I don't think her sources have helped her on this one. Go ahead.
8: I have Craig 21, Bland 10.
0: Well, people, I'm going to go out on a limb here. Craig County's a pretty good football team. Craig County has pretty much returning what they had last year, minus two or three players. They are well coached. They run a different little offense, and since that single wing they run, it's not the Giles single wing, but they run it pretty effectively. I think they probably can predict the score they want. Bland played Casswood, who obviously, ooh.
8: Must be bad.
0: But I did see something positive. I will say this. I saw a picture that was posted. The kid from Castlewood was helping a kid from Bland in between plays tie his shoe. And they were talking about that the coach from Castlewood is not developing a great football team at this point, but he is developing a great young man and showed sportsmanship to help the kid from Bland. I thought that said a lot about the Bland County, but also the Castlewood people that did that. So kudos to that kid, but here we go. No. I'm trying to win this thing.
1: And nobody ever helped tie my shoe when I played.
0: Well, me either, but yeah, I probably am trying to get Dr. Ford because he's flexible at that time. But anyway, I'm going to go Craig County 45, Bland 7, and it may be worse. Let's go to the second game. Another, I think, an easy pick for us here. The Eastmont Mustangs traveling to the reservation to face the Indians.
1: For some reason, Eastern Mont just every now and then they'll win a few games in basketball and baseball and volleyball maybe, but they seem to struggle in football. I think it's all road trip, 35-14 over Eastern Mont.
0: Coach Bamber, do you think the Indians or the Mustangs?
2: I'll pick the Indians. I'm going to say 56-0.
0: Well, he's not giving a lot of points to people this week, I can tell you. Barry?
5: Yeah, the chop will be going again this week. It'll be Roy Treat 55, Eastmont 6.
6: I've got it Roy Treat 38, Eastmont 12.
0: Amanda, please tell me you ain't taking these on this.
7: Roy Treat 27, Eastmont 6.
0: All right. Keeping it unanimous.
8: I have Roy Treat 35, Eastmont 7.
0: Well, I'm going to keep it easy on that, too. I'm going to go with Beamer. I don't think Eastmont's going to score. So I think Real Treat's going to roll it 42-0. And it could be worse. I don't think Eastmont is. That's the thing. Got to see. Next game may be the most intriguing game on our list this week. Carroll County, 1-0, going against Grayson, going to Grayson. What's your inside sources say on this one, Danny?
1: Well, Carroll's all about ball control.
0: They are.
1: In the last game, the other team only had 7 possessions, I think is what they told me. And so they never got the ball back. I mean, so it's going to be hard for Grayson County to move the ball. But I think playing at home, maybe a little home cooking here and there, I think they pull out a sneaker, the Cavaliers do, 14-13 over Grayson.
0: Well, you know, also the BHSL announced this just yesterday or today that Grayson County's appeal to stay in Division One was denied. They're going to go to Division Two C.
3: They ought to be mad.
0: Well, every school should be mad except for Lebanon and Smith Mountain Lake Christian Academy. They were the two that won their appeals, and everybody else was pretty much denied.

0: Lebanon's coming back to the Hoogeegee as a single A member, and Smith Mountain Lake is now going to be in Region C with George Wythe and Fort Chisel and Galax and all of our area, Grayson.
1: Another win, boys.
0: No, well, don't hold your hat on that there, Danny. Let me explain something to you real quick. Smith Mountain Lake Academy is a private school, again, like LCA, and the former football coach at LCA who led them into the Virginia High School League is now your athletic director over there. So guess what they're able to do that the rest of them aren't able to do? Oh, that's right. That's recruiting. Smith Mountain Lake will be a good football team, as I told people the other day that had the same thought pattern you did. Give it time. Watch what happens. These private schools don't play by the same set of rules that Virginia High School League teams have to. So there's a factor. So watch for that in the next few years. So we'll go on here. Coach, go ahead.
2: Well, I mean, this ought to be a good game. You know, Carroll had as many possessions as Christiansburg last week. Christiansburg, no offensive production. I'm going to pick Carroll in this one, 21-2.
0: There you go. God, points are hard to come by. Them points are hard to come by on Beamer today, too. That's two. Barry, what do you think?
3: I don't know. I'm going with Grayson. Grayson 24, Carroll County 16.
0: Well, there's a dissenter.
4: This is kind of a hard one to pick, but I'm going to stay with Carroll. 14-13 over Grayson.
0: Amanda, you're
1: making it by paperwork.
0: Here you go.
5: I'm with Barry on this one. I have Grayson 21, Carroll 14.
0: Dr. Porter? Yeah, Dr. Porter.
1: Carroll County 21, Grayson 14.

0: part of the issue they faced last week. Two quarterback system, couldn't find it, couldn't get consistency, searching for that. Still early in the year, you know they'll get better. But Carroll County ball control, Carroll County's got one more year, according to my sources. This is it. They're big and they're physical, but after that, it's going to be question mark. I'm going with Carroll. I'm going to go with Carroll County 21, Grayson County 7.
1: You know how long it's been since a lot of us have picked a Carroll County team?
0: Well, most of us know what Carroll's about in that aspect. But Seth's done a great job. Seth used to coach at Grayson County. He was under their coach there, and he's done a great job of developing the kids and what they're doing. So I think that ball control wins. So we'll see how that works. Next game is definitely going to be an intriguing game with some athletes on the field. Brad Bradley bringing the Heritage Pioneers from Lynchburg to play the Graham G-Man.
1: You skipped a game.
0: No, I didn't. You can't read either.
2: It's number four.
0: There you go. I tell you. We
1: I thought PH and...
0: No, that's the next one. That's next.
2: Number five.
0: I'm telling you, boys.
1: It's slipping.
0: I know you just keep slipping on me. Well, you know, no, I don't think he. That was me and Dr. Porter, and we did that one. But
1: I had Beamer.
0: Well, just hold on there. We're going to go focus your glasses. Okay. We got Heritage coming to Graham. Now I heard this game may be moved to a different time, but I don't know if they're playing Saturday.
2: Saturday
0: at 2 or something like that. But I don't know.
1: You're just making these things up.
0: No,
1: you go.
0: I think they're playing in Bluefield.
2: Yeah,
0: that's why I said. So I heard they may move the time, but obviously it's Heritage coming to Bluefield to play the G-Man.
1: And Heritage is a name we don't know much about around.
0: Well, Heritage is a very, very good football program. Brad Bradley's done a heck of a job there. They were good before, lost off, and he's taken them back. They've won two or three state championships with him there. He's also been very successful over the years. They do have athletes, so it's going to be another game with a lot of athletes on the field.
1: Yeah, they won 11 last year, and were in the hunt for the state title. Didn't win it, but they were in the hunt for it. I think Heritage might surprise Grayson, Graham a little bit on a field goal, 17-14.
0: Coach Beamer?
3: I want to have to take the Whitfield boy in this. I want to take Heritage. Graham's coming off an emotional game, and this ought to be pretty close. I'm going to give it to Heritage 17-16.
2: Who's the Whitfield boy?
0: Brad Bradley.
2: He's
0: born in Whitfield. His daddy coached at George Whit. His granddaddy coached at Grundy, Burrhead.
2: Bradley. Yeah.
0: Him. Yep. He was an assistant coach when that man played football at George Whit.
2: That was
0: 1930. No, he's 70s. There you go. Go ahead there, Barry.
4: I'm going to stick to my guns. I had Graham. I'm going to stick with Graham. Graham 18, Heritage 17.
0: Kenny, what do you think?
5: I've got Heritage 27-21 over Graham.
6: Me and Barry think a lot alike, I guess. I've got Graham 31, Heritage 14.
0: Dr. Porter, which way are you going?
7: I have Heritage 28, Graham 21.
0: Well, it's either I'm going to gain one or lose one here then. I'm jumping in.
7: Well,
0: ain't nobody cheating. Kenny, you can't even see your own paper. Ain't nobody can see that to cheat, so we're good.
7: He can't see that.
0: But look, his glasses already down on his nose. That's all right. Well, he still could read it there if you did. Amanda might be looking at it, but she knows better. So I'm going to go with Graham. Graham shocked me. I think Graham's weapons, and Danny, I'm going to go back to that age factor again. I know Heritage is young in certain positions. They had a lot last year that graduated, but Brad does a great job. It'll be an exciting game if you go watch. It's going to be some points put up. Graham's 19-year-olds are a little bit better. I'm going to go Graham. After beating Bluefield, they proved something. And I think they next week will show a lot between them, but we'll get that next week. I'm going to go Graham 28, Heritage 26. Nail biter.
1: Interesting.
0: Yeah, it should be. It should be.
2: Next week, Union.
0: Yeah.
1: Yeah.
0: And they're playing at Union. So Jamie Harless will get introduced to it, and I'm sure that his group will be ready and loaded.
1: Without a doubt.
0: So we go to that. Next one, kind of interesting game for the PA.

0: last week. An interesting game for Lebanon. Lebanon led for most of the game, was beating Honaker and ended up losing 21-20. Patrick Henry and Virginia High went to double overtime. Of course, you know, that was an interesting kind of surprise. Wake you up. Who you got, Danny? Patrick Henry, Glade Spring, or Lebanon?
1: Well, I think it's going to be not a lot of points and a close game down to the wire. I think Patrick Henry wins 8-6.
2: I'm going to go Lebanon 27, PH 0.
0: There's that 0 again.
3: I don't think PH can keep up with Lebanon. I have Lebanon 21, PH 6.
0: Kenny, you've been part of probably you and Coach Beamer have been probably more Lebanon and PH games than any of us in here. I mean, I've been whooped by Lebanon a lot back when I was at Little Retreat. I ain't going to lie to you.
4: They definitely had a good program when they were in the Hoogahoogie with us. I remember we had some battles.
0: Correct. So what do you think on this one?
4: I'm going with Lebanon 24-14 over PH.
0: Amanda?
5: I have got Lebanon 21, Patrick Henry 14.
0: Let's see what Dr. Porter goes.
6: I have Lebanon 21, PH 10.
0: Well, he's holding on. I'm going to go Lebanon too. I think Lebanon's got a few horses in the stable, but surprised me they lost to Honaker, but 21-20 is a good ball game. I'm going to go Lebanon 18, PH 7. PH is PH, man. Come on now. I just don't see.
1: Pretty good running back.
0: Well, they pretty good. That's what they said last year, and I think he had maybe 12, 13 yards. I don't know when he played somebody that would hit him. I'm just saying that, you know, pretty good on stats or pretty good on that. I heard from my church member.
1: You know, let's continue.
0: There you go. See, I knew he wouldn't repeat on that. There we go. And our last game is game of the week. I don't know how much of a game of the week it's going to be, but I think it's going to be interesting to start off with. We know the score will be 0-0 when they start. George Wythe traveling to Fort Chisholm. What do you think, Danny?
1: Well, George Wythe, I think, escaped without any major injuries last week, right?
0: As far as I know.
1: Yeah, I mean, there's no
0: pride, but other than that, it's good.
1: The quarterback, I'm told, is supposed to dress out this week. Don't know if he's going to play or not. Nevertheless, I think it's going to be, I don't want to say a runaway, but I think George Wythe gets it all together and wins 28-8 over Fort Chisholm. And the Pioneers need some help, no doubt about it.
2: Pioneers need some help. George Wythe needs some help. I mean, no offense, no defense. It was a bad game for George Wythe all the way around. Even though we played a better caliber team than Fort Chisholm did, we didn't even get to the 40-yard line. But I don't think George Wythe will have much of a problem this week. I want to pick George Wythe 14, Fort Chisholm 0.
0: And if y'all notice, Coach Beamer has picked six games, and he has 1, 2, 3, 4 shutouts going. So, hey, he's pitching a good game going there. What do you think, everybody?
3: Somebody's playing some good defense.
0: Yes, and he only gave Grayson 2 points. That man's on a defensive mode today.
7: That's what Johnson did and
0: Rodney scored. There you go. There you go. Go ahead, Barry.
3: I have GW winning 42-6.
0: Kenny, what do you think?
4: I've got GW winning 38-12, and it could be worse than that.
0: All right. Amanda?
5: I always feel like George Wythe's season starts after we play Radford. That game doesn't count. So George Wythe at Fort Chisholm 28-7, but I have a feeling it'll be much worse.
0: Dr. Porter, you keeping it unanimous?
6: Yes. I have Georgia 35, Fort Chisholm 7.
0: He must be cheating off me, Danny. He only added a touchdown. I've got it George Wythe 28-7. I'm like Amanda. It could be worse in some sense if all cylinders are hitting. Just so Coach Beamer mentioned earlier, the numbers. Numbers factor is going to be a factor. You get 11 kids out there and you only got 6 more standing on the sideline. Somebody gets hurt, you're down to another kid that's not played a lot. Fort Chisholm struggling. This is not basketball. This is not baseball. This is the first one of the year.

0: I wish them to be a better team as the year goes on, but doesn't look good for them. This could get ugly. It could get ugly fast, but I'm just going to say Georgia 28, Fort Chisholm 7.
1: Yeah, we hope it's civil.
0: Well, always. We're not going back to the 70s, you know, making it uncivil, but at the same time, you want it to be. That concludes our week two of Pigskin Prognosticators. Now, next week, we're going to have some highly contested games. Usually by week three, we start seeing who some of the contenders are and some of the pretenders because the schedule starts getting a little tougher. We hope that you will join us. I enjoyed listening to it other night. I noticed that we gave Danny a little hard time, but he is in last. So he's keeping up the tradition.
1: Last? Who said last?
0: Hey, you're 3-3, buddy. So there you go. So
1: that's 500.
0: Yeah, well, 500 is not working good here. Okay, when you got 6-0 and 5-1 sitting over here in the newcomers. So.
1: Yeah.

0: 0-5-1 sitting over here in the newcomers. So
1: yeah, that always I add them, so it makes me look better.
0: We know where you end up, Danny. We know where you end up. So yeah, I want to thank you. Exactly. Thank you for listening to us. I'm your host, H.S. Ingo, and joined by
1: Danny G.
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0: He then got
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7: Mickey Porter.
0: And we wish you the best.
1: And of course, brought to you by Mr. Sturgill and the folks at the jewelry store.
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10: Good evening, ladies and gentlemen. Chad Wright on the call, joined by Robert Wright. Great father-son duo here on 95.3 WXBX. We are at Fort Chisholm High School again tonight, as we got another rivalry action here at the fort between George Wythe and Fort Chisholm. We're going to get a little bit of a breakdown going with them, too. Also playing around the night, too, Rover Treat playing Eastmont. And we're going to get into some other games with them as we go through the night. For this game, we saw last week with Fort, we covered them in Rural Retreat's win. Last week, also, George Wythe ended up losing to Radford 40-0. Fort Chisholm lost against Rural Retreat 56-12. For this week coming up, we talked about it at the end of last week's game. What has Fort got to do to be able to come out strong and turn it around this week?
11: I mean, you know, granted they were playing against the second string and things like that, but I'll tell you what, the Fort Chiswell's passing game came alive last week, you know, in the last quarter of the game, and that's what put the two touchdowns up on the board. Mm-hmm. You know, get some passing going, and I'll tell you what, that game started to take off. You know, I mean, and they started looking really good. And not only that, when they start throwing and making positive plays and positive yards and touchdowns, the kids start they start feeding into that, and the energy changed. Everything, you know, everything turned around. Granted, it was a little bit late, but I'll tell you what, if they can come out with that to start this game, they got a good chance to put George with, or you know, George, GW on their heels.
10: That brings up to the next point, because I saw some film against Radford. Now, it is Radford, and they are the higher tier school level, being pretty sure 2A. But watching the film level with George Wythe, it looks like the weakness on defense is the pass coverage. Run defense they're still pretty strong in, but the pass defense, it looked like they had a little bit of holes there. So, like what you said with Ford's passing game.
11: Well, like I said, you know, Pioneers come out throwing the ball, they can make this a game. Now, of course, you got, like you always say, and everyone knows, you watch football. I mean, you can't just pass. I mean, you have to run, you know, maybe do some draw plays, you know, some things like that. I don't think you're going to get any end arounds. You know, it didn't work out well last week. But, you know, something to get this pass game going, because quarterback with Fort Chisholm got an arm.
10: Yeah, Dakota Bailey, he's got some good spin on it, duck. It's got a good spiral,
11: and
10: too.
11: And his receiver's got some hands. So, mm-hmm. I mean, that, you know, to me, you know, you play towards your strength.
10: And we talked about receiver last week. We mentioned his name a lot. The senior number two, pretty much tight end, kind of flex receiver role. Aiden Rooney went off last week on receiving.
11: Yeah, and he's not a small kid. You know, so I mean, he's not easy to cover.
10: I mean, honestly, he's probably matching size wise with majority of his offensive line mates on Fort Chisholm, with how he is size wise. Exactly. He's just got the athleticism.
11: Yep. I don't know. You know, I mean, you know, both the teams we're seeing tonight, you know, both starting out the year, you know, 0-1. Definitely not the outcomes of last week that they were anticipating, I'm sure.

0: So this game ought to be interesting. You know, two teams coming off of, you know, let's face it, pretty bad losses.
1: Yeah.
0: You know, and I'll tell you what, you're gonna see two teams out tonight. Pretty motivated to get a W. Someone's coming out of here with a W tonight.
1: Well, you talk about motivation, too. Flipping over to the Maroons, we talked about his name last year, the kid with an absolute missile, number 5, Isaac Smith, is returning tonight, but he is playing injured, though.
0: Yeah, he got to have a bum knee, from what we understand. So, hopefully, it doesn't affect him too much, but... You know, anyone knows quarterback, you need your legs. So hopefully he stays healthy and, he's still got that arm that he was showing last year because, he can easily throw this ball 50, 60 yards without even trying.
1: Shoot, in warm-ups, he was doing that itself.
0: Right. I mean, without even trying, he throws a pass like that. So.
1: But I think that the problem, I think it's on his right knee, I'm pretty sure. So if he's going to be able to get the drop back and push off knee and everything, too, we'll see how he's going to be able to go. Drop back and all that, too.
0: You got to also know, too, I mean, that's going to limit him a little bit because, I'm not speaking for, GW's coaching staff, but you would think that they would want to limit his running, draws and things like that. So you might see a lot of handoffs with him, not sure too much of a rollout kind of scheme with the offense, but we'll have to see. It really depends on, how he's actually doing with his knee. And I'm sure the coaches won't put him in any kind of, situation that they would think he would get hurt. So I think we're in store for a pretty good inter-county rivalry tonight.
1: I'm agreeing. And like you said, too, we all said Isaac Smith, the former Fort Chiswell student-athlete here, too, he's got something to play for. But we're going to take a couple of minutes, though. They're starting to get the anthem set up. Everybody's getting their hats and procession going for the national anthem. So we're going to step away for a couple of minutes, pay respect for our troops and country and everything. And we'll be back in about 2 minutes here on 95.3 WXBX for pregame coverage. Stay tuned, folks.
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4: 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I'm your host, Chad Wright, joined by my father, Robert Wright, helping out on play-by-play color commentary here tonight. 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Coming back in, about to get intros coming in for both teams coming in and getting ready for the coin toss. But before we got off the air for the national anthem, we were talking also about the pass coverage and Isaac Smith coming back too. And we saw them warm-ups with everything going on too, with the rain starting to come. And we were talking about forced passing attack. Do you think that's going to be coming into play here tonight?
5: I mean, you know, it's you know, obviously all we can do is see what we see when the game starts. But last week, I mean, the play call in the passing game with Fort Chiswell. I mean, not to keep on repeating it, you know, over and over. But I mean, it showed life and a spark, and kind of was like it was. I mean, it was actually nice to watch. Now, can George W or can GW cover it? We're going to find out, you know, because their coverage, you know.
4: Last week against last Radford.
5: But it was Radford, you know. I mean, it, you know, one of the, you know, the higher tier teams. But, you know, we're going to see, you know, because after watching the two games last week, you know, that, you know, between Radford, GW, Rural Retreat, and Fort Chiswell, I think GW and Fort Chiswell are kind of close.
4: I'd agree with you there, too. I mean, no disrespect, but how we've seen it play last week. Another thing that we'll point out to what we heard was the VHSL recently put in a new rule. Not sure if many people heard about this, but they put in a new rule, and it actually severely limited a lot of teams' practice times this week, too, going in after week one. I was at George West volleyball game last night watching it, too, and you had Fort George West players for football practicing and warming up in the hallways and stuff. Unfortunately, at Fort Chiswell, with their gym still not having AC,
5: they don't really have that luxury.
4: Yeah. So they kind of had to stay within the limit of that. So we'll see if that plays into anything here, too.
5: Well, I mean, you know, to be honest with you, you know, no practice brings me back to long, long time when I coached baseball with a team with yours. And I affectionately called our team the Bad News Bears because nobody could get along with one another. So we called practice. We just stopped practicing. And we didn't lose a game.
4: After the rest of that,
5: we won the state we won the championship. So, you know, I mean, you know, of course you need to practice. Yeah, I'm kind of making a little bit of light out, a little bit joke, you know. But, you know, who knows? Maybe Fort Chiswell, they're like, you know what? They're going to just start off where they left off last week. So we'll find out here in about a minute and 30 seconds.
4: Yeah, it'll be interesting to see how they're going to react this week to both of them going on. Like we mentioned, also, we got other games going on in the county, too. We will keep you guys up to date and up with scores as much as possible. Again, want to thank sponsors, Hodges.

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1: Yeah, they're doing a coin toss right now, so we're going to see who's going to start kicking this one.
0: Yeah, who's going to get the ball first again? Rural Retreat, Eastmont playing over in Rural Retreat here tonight on the other side of the county. So if you want to make sure you got friends, family from that side and you want to tune in also, we'll give you guys score updates going on too. Bland is also playing Craig County tonight too. Eastmont, like I said, visiting Rural Retreat. Carroll County playing Grayson County. Burton out of Norton is playing Chilhowee. Holston playing Narrows. Radford playing Giles. And Giles had a great week last week against Blacksburg too. Another 2A school also, I believe. And they held on their own. Blacksburg ended up pulling that one out, but that was also a fantastic game too.
1: Mm-hmm. Yep. So we're going to see who I think they just did the coin toss, but we're going to see which direction they're going to kick this one. Who's going to take possession of it? Who's going to receive the kickoff? Haven't announced it just yet.
0: Yeah, kind of taking their time a lot with the warm-ups. They were standing around for a few minutes, and they're kind of just waiting and chilling around on that part as they're waiting time to expire. But while we're in a little bit of dead time here, a little bit of an update, too, with the reclassifications that just went on. We just called Grayson who they're playing. Well, Grayson is going to have to move up to 2A next year, pretty sure, because they are now just one student above the cutoff line to stay in 1A.
1: Yeah, well.
0: So then Lebanon's going to go down to 1A. Marion lost their appeal to go down to 1A, so they won't be able to do that. As we now have the coin toss resulted, so we're going to see who's going to go in there with the winner of the coin toss. Who's going to get the ball first?
1: They didn't really
0: do the motion.
1: It was kind of hard to see, you know, because the position that we have right now. But we'll fill you in here in a second as far as, you know, when they start coming out and breaking the banner to come on out in the field as you hear the Sandman coming.
0: Yeah, and Sandman tonight also, you got UM playing. So if you're a University of Miami Hurricane fan.
1: Yeah, you might get some updates.
0: You might get updates. pair of Hurricane fans over here, so.

0: fans over here, so I might get an update there.
1: I'm not a bandwagon jumper. My brother played for him, so I've been a UM fan since I was knee-high to a grasshopper.
0: Well, we're also from the area, too, so.
1: Yeah, but, you know, don't forget, I was born up here in Virginia, too, so.
0: Yeah, true, Danville. Yeah.
1: So it's my home state. So they're waiting for him to get the smoke
0: Fort,
1: going.
0: Yeah, Fort's kind of pulling out the smoke, looking like the Hurricane's also over there. I hate to bring it up, too.
1: Hey, nothing wrong with having a little fun. Yeah. They're coming out with an American flag. You got to love that.
0: I like seeing that flag coming out. They're running out here. Now, I will say, though, roster size, George Whiff outnumbers Fort Chisel by a pretty decent chunk from just looking at them when we're in warm-ups.
1: Well, that's something we talked about, a little bit.
0: Last week.
1: Yeah, a lot, actually. You know, I mean, Fort Chisel don't have the luxury of having all the extra players to give rest. So if there's any disadvantage that Fort Chisel will go into a game this year, is the fact that, you know, they don't have a lot of players. So, I mean, these guys, I mean, that even though last week they did what they did, they didn't seem gassed.
0: No.
1: You know, so this coaching staff has got them in good shape. So, you know, considering the amount of players that they have, I think they held their own, and they got them in pretty good shape. You had a couple players, you know, cramping up, but, you know.
0: I wasn't going to say with this heat this week.
1: But that's not a
0: week.
1: Conditioning thing.
0: I wonder how many is going to cramp up this week. I mean, we saw how many last week and another warm, humid night also.
1: If you've listened to the show more than once, you probably already know that's my biggest pet peeve because, you know, you got to hydrate playing football or any sports for that matter.
0: Mm-hmm.
1: You know, it's not just, it's for your health. You know, I mean, you know, bad things can happen when you don't drink enough. So,
0: mm-hmm.
1: You know, stay hydrated, you know, don't try not to cramp up. You know, because that one play you're not in could have been the play that your team needed you in.
0: Maybe. Yeah.
1: So, you know, and it's just good, you know, just good practice. Stay hydrated.
0: Well, now who's going to win the toss? Fort ended up winning the toss, so back deep to return for them. It's going to be Cam Moody. And looks like Camden Martin back deep to return for the Pioneers. Kicking here for the Maroons. It's going to be number 9, Kurian Logan, the soccer player. Also, if I mispronounce the name, I apologize on that. And here we go. Q's getting the kick up. Oh, a little squib kick here to start it off. Bouncing. Finally picked up at the 25. Fumbled. Oh, let's see who's going to get it. I think George Whiff got it.
1: Yeah, George Whiff recovered it.
0: So I think, what a play call to start off the game.
1: I don't think that was a squib kick. I think that was an intentional kind of a straightforward onside kick, hoping somebody would hit it or try to catch it because it was bouncing a lot. And finally, when one of Fort Chiswell players grabbed it, it was moving so much he couldn't get a good handle on it. It was a fumble on the opening kickoff.
0: But we've seen.
1: This is what happened to him last
0: exactly
1: week.
0: The same, and it was the same person, yep. Too. So, and I believe it was Moody.
1: Don't try to get up and run with it. Just fall on it. But so, mental mistakes, you know, and, you know, no matter who you are, I don't care if you're state champions, if you're making mental mistakes, it's going to cost you.
0: Yeah, and we've seen, and that's going to be a big piece there, too. So now out of. On the offense, former Pioneer Isaac Smith in the pistol. And before the snap, we actually have a flag here. And again, repeat of last week, offsides on the Pioneers.
1: So to start the game, which is not a good way to start the game, you got a turnover on opening kickoff, and then George with
0: five yards
1: inside the 20-yard line. Inside the 20-yard line now. So you got to keep your head in the game, guys.
0: Yeah, and this is what we've seen last week and what we call it, too. I mean,
1: but that's the youngness, too, of the team. So, you know, that you know, you can fix that, but you got to kind of get that out of there.
0: So now, first real snap, we're going to have an ISO run right up the middle, untouched until the 10-yard line, and a truck with the hit stick by number 4 for the Maroons. That's going to be Kanan Gallier, and we remember him last year. We called his name a lot running the ball.
1: He's a hard runner. Yeah, his first contact was at the 10-yard line, and he brought the ball to the 7, it looks like.
0: Yeah.
1: To the 7-yard line. So the kid's a hard runner. You know, your first contact ain't going to bring him down.
0: No,
1: you're going to have to gang tackle him and take his legs out in a good way, not a bad way.
0: Your favorite thing to say, too, wrap.
1: Oh, yeah, wrap the runner. You know, you can't just shoulder tackle.
0: Twins left here for the Pioneers. Drop back. They're going to have a little bit of a RPO. And Smith sacked for a loss.
1: Yeah, you could see his knee bother him on that one. He's not nowhere near as mobile as was last year. So that's what I was saying in the beginning, you know, before the game started, wondering how much they're going to have that. And I would, you know, I'm not the coach, but me personally, I would limit that kind of play with
0: and
1: him.
0: You could tell he was favoring that RP

0: Yo.
1: Yeah.
0: He wanted his mindset. I want to take it, but the body's like, hold on a second.
1: He's not running the way we're accustomed to seeing him run, that's for sure.
0: So McBride out on the left side here on the other side. Number crunched up on the jersey, so it's hard to be able to tell. Then the pistol here. Smith motions tight end. Jet sweep handoff here. Gets a lead blocker. Cuts it back inside. And touchdown, Maroons. Number 8, Cade Brawley, untouched.
1: I love the play. I love the play. You had that runner in motion. Or, you know, getting the ball with a lead block. Perfectly executed play.
0: So Maroons take the quick lead here at Fort Chiswell in the rivalry game. 10:37.
1: Yep.
0: 6-0 Maroons pending the PAT attempt here and kicking it. It's going to be the lefty, Cade Brawley, taking the kickoff duty here. Placeholder number 6, Ethan Beamett. It's a clean hold, kickoff, right through the upright. Score is 7-0, Maroons on top. We're going to take a quick 30-second break as they're going to get set up for a kick return, and we'll be right back after a word from our sponsors here on 95.3 WXVX. Stay tuned, folks.
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0: Welcome back, folks, to 95.3 WXPX. Chad Wright joined by Robert Wright on the mic. If you're just now joining us, you missed very entertaining for George Wythe's side. First couple minutes of this game, they started by kicking the ball off and forced a turnover from the return team. Looks like number zero on the left side of the return team. That'd be Cam Moody, it looks like.
1: Right,
0: a little squib kick.
1: Yeah, but like I said, you know, when I said that they were going to start off where they left off last week, I meant offensively. This is not the way they wanted to start this game.

0: start this game.
1: And on another kick, this time they're going to go right back to the squib kick. Good high bounce, this time fielded, and smartly just falls on it at about the 33-yard line.
0: So you see what they're going to do. I mean, you know, it's a good strategy. Squib kick it, make it hard to catch, you know, maybe force a turnover like it did on the last possession. But, hey, Fort Chiswell know what they're going to do, so now it's time to, you know, respond, you know, effectively to it. Now, being a touchdown down already, you know, a minute and a half into the first quarter, they're getting the ball at the 34.
1: Now let's see what they're going to do.
0: Let's do what we did last week. You know, let's get this ball down on the other side of the 50.
1: So we're going to see. We're going spread formation here. Base formation out of the Pioneers. Dakota Bailey. And they're going to give a handoff right up the middle and stuffed at the line of scrimmage by the George Whiff D-line dominating up front.
0: Yeah, Pioneer offensive line got to do better than that. You had half the defensive line from the Maroons in the backfield before the handoff happened. So you got to stay with your assignments and, you know, keep that block. You got to give your team a chance.
1: Yeah, this blocking is going to be the big difference here tonight. So same formation here. Three down linemen for the Maroons. Go to Bailey in the gun here. It's his cadence. Drop back pass here. A little screen play. And dropped by Rooney. Oh, we got a late flag coming in, too.
0: Looks like late hit on the quarterback. But two didn't look like he was ready for it, to be honest with you. So, I mean, that's something that, you know, that's something that.
1: Aiden Rooney?
0: Yeah, he's going to have to pay attention, you know. I mean, that the play was obviously for him. So we're going to see what the foul is here.
1: So foul in the play against the Maroons. See if it's going to be enough to be able to get them the first down.
0: It looked like it was illegal use of the hands or something. So
1: yeah, hands to the face.
0: Mm-hmm. So with the 2 yards that they lost on the last play, it's going to give them a second and two.
1: Yeah, it looks like about a second or two, like you said.
0: Something.
1: It's in that in-between hash line mark right there.
0: But.
1: So they place it officially at the 43-yard line. It's the middle of the F here on the right hash, just closest to the Pioneer sideline. Drop back pass, Bailey. Gets a free rusher, runs into his running back, scrambling
0: right away,
1: left side, and sacked hard by the Maroons. Number 8, Cade Brawley.
0: Can't take that sack. You just cannot take that. You've seen it coming, you know. And, you know, George Witt's defense always been fast. So, I mean, like we said before the game, you're not going to stretch the field. So, no one's open. Throw it away. Throw it out of bounds, you know. Do something. Don't take a 5-yard sack.
1: Yeah. And now makes it about a third and 6 for the Fort Chiswell offense in their first possession. Now, they did get started farther than they did against the Royal Retreat last week with how George Whiff decided to kick.
0: Yeah.
1: Spread formation here, 4 seconds left on the play clock. Bailey gets it off, drop back pass. Heavy rush, had to get it away quickly. Short, and it's going to be an incomplete pass intended for Aiden Rooney. Just no time for Dakota Bailey to do anything.
0: He just really can't plant. I mean, he's throwing it.
1: On the run.
0: On the run, you know, and it's just hard, you know, with three people in his face, you know, so it's a little bit hard to get that ball out. Like I said, offensive line got to do a little better job on this, you know. You don't have to hold the block forever. It's, just, you know, 2-3 seconds, you know, that you just got to keep the block. That's it.
1: Mm-hmm.
0: Let the play develop. Don't just let them run by you.
1: So back deep to return. It's going to be the Maroons' number 8, Cade Brawley. And it's a short kick. Bounces at the 35 and takes a sideways hop to the sideline. He's going to pick it up. And he's going to try to squeeze in the sideline. Lowers his head. And he's going to be brought by a pair of Pioneers over by his Maroon sideline. So gutsy right there for Brawley to pick that up right there.
0: Yeah, that's a if you keep it and make a few extra 10 yards, that's good. If you drop it and turn the ball over, not so much.
1: Mm-hmm.
0: So he was able to bring that to the 43. So, actually 42. You got one ref at the 43 and the ball's at the 42, so I apologize. So we'll see what the Maroons have for the Pioneers here on this opening second possession.
1: Yeah, we'll be able to see how well they're going to be able to do a drive here because remember last time with their first drive, they had the turnover
0: 25 yards.
1: In the 25-yard line. Twins left here. Run right up the middle to number 4, Caden Gallier, and makes a man miss. And he's going to pick up about 5 yards on the play.
0: He got up, wrapped up, didn't wrap up hard enough, and, he spun out of your, spun out. But at the same time,

0: you can't expect a Fort Chiswell one defender to tackle this guy running. You got to have some teams, some gang tackling, yeah, you know, get on it. Otherwise, that would have been a minimal gain.
1: Yeah, they had him almost pretty much at the line of scrimmage within a yard, touched with first contact there. Just Gallagher's power, just too much right there. Coming in now, pistol, pair of receivers on each side. And we got another flag here, pair of flags here.
0: Yeah, and I'm not another, sure about that.
1: Another
0: honestly,
1: offside.
0: I'm not sure about that before Chiswell, because we're literally looking straight down the football. Mm-hmm. I honestly thought that was going to be on George Wythe, because the receiver on the outside, on the other side of the field, his foot was literally over the football. Mm. I don't know I don't know.
1: And I did see where also you're talking about too, where the D lineman, it looks like his helmet was over the ball too.
0: Yeah,
1: so
0: back up a little bit.
1: Another offside penalty here. Motioning behind the left guard, and we got another flag.
0: I think this one might be a motion on
1: George Wythe.
0: Yeah, false start. We'll see here in a second.
1: So false start. False start. Illegal motion against the Maroons. So
0: well, that's good for the Pioneers, because they seen it early and they were calling it out. You know, it was the interior of the line that had the false start. So this backs them up 5 yards. So
1: right back to where we were before the offside. Still second down and six to go here with 8 minutes left in the first. 7-0. George Wythe on top. You're on 95.3 WXBX. Also having this game aired on Citizens TV 2. Same formation. They're going to come back in here in the pistol. Motioning Brawley over. Right behind the left guard, he's standing. Going to hand it off right at the middle. ISO play. Oh my gosh, what a hole for number 4, Caden Gallagher.
0: Yeah, he got that all the way out to the 39. He's pretty much untouched, going through the middle of the defense, and then got hip tackled. So
1: just a massive run there and hole created by this George Wythe O line. Substitute coming in for the Pioneers. 13, Andrew Hicks comes off. Back into the same formation in the pistol here. Motioning Brawley over. They're going to give him on the jet. Sweep handoff. Outruns the one defender. 20, 15. Got a man to miss. 5, touchdown. Maroons untouched.
0: That was the same exact play.
1: Just reversed.
0: But on the other side.
1: Yep.
0: Same exact play, just right. The first touchdown was left. This one was right. And this one went for 40 yards.
1: So, again, the Fort Chiswell defense, run defense, is struggling like they had against Rural Retreat last week. This week, Maroons taking advantage of that. So on the PAT attempt, you're going to have number 8, Cade Brawley, the lefty. Placeholder, Ethan Beeman. Snap. Good. Hold good. Kick. Good. Score 14-0. Maroons on top. And we're going to take a quick 30-second break. And we'll be right back to Fort Chiswell High School here after the kickoff here.
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1: George Wythe on top.
0: 5 minutes into the first quarter.
1: Yep, 5 minutes into the first quarter. Helped out by a turnover on the first possession. They were smart. Lilla Swip kick forced the fumble on Fort Chiswell's kick return defense. And same play as last time here. They're going to have it this time fielded. And, oh, what a tackle!
0: Textbook tackle. Textbook tackle. You know, so not overly aggressive, but, you know, shoulder in the gut, pulling the legs out from under him. I mean, that was just, you know, When the little ones watch this on the Citizens, mm-hmm. that's how you tackle.

0: brought him high and dropped him. What a
1: horse. Sportsman didn't power drive him.
0: Yes.
1: You know,
0: yes,
1: so yes. perfect tackle.
0: So Fort Chisel here on their second offensive possession. Going to take over similar as their first possession here on the 37-yard line. Drop back pass, a little hitch spot. Route picked off at the 30, the 20, 10, 5, touchdown, pick 6, Maroons, number 2, Ryan Fowler.
1: Yeah, he read that the whole way because he sat on that route knowing where it was going, and he read his eyes the whole way and just jumped that pass and pulled himself a pick 6 in.
0: And that is very smart heads-up football IQ there from the junior and Fowler there.
1: Oh, no.
0: So score 20-0 now, 6:55 left in the first. Very eerily similar to last week. As PAT attempt is good this time. Very high PAT attempt.
1: Yeah, that one was a little bit higher. The first two, he kind of line drived in there, and I was starting to wonder. I go, you're going to hit the bottom rail. You know, bottom.
0: Or one of the helmets.
1: Yeah, something. You know, kick it in the back of somebody. But he got that one up a little bit. So here we're sitting at 21-0. 6:55.
0: Yep, a little bit of a score update. Also want to shout out Matt Carlos for this one. Appreciate him sending these. Grayson, 7-6 over Carroll. Radford, 7-0 over Giles.
1: We'll be seeing you soon, Mac.
0: Yeah, I believe we're going to be at George Whiff next week, I think, too.
1: I believe so.
0: Against, I believe, Virginia High is who they're playing, I believe. Yeah, Grayson over Carroll, 7-6. Fort down. 21-0 here against George Whiff. Narrows up 13-0 against Holston. Chihuahua up 10-0 against Burton. And that is rounding out scores that are being posted throughout the area. So again, this time, now they're going to reverse here. I don't know how I feel about this one. They're going to bring for the Pioneers, number 8, Camden Martin, up to the second level return at the 30. And they flipped him with number 15, looks like Jackson Byers. And this time they're going to have him field it. This time he's going to bounce it out wide to the right. Oh, what another hard hit there from the Maroons, number 8, Cade Brawley.
1: Ooh, that was close. That was helmet to helmet. So that was borderline penalty there. I mean, not intentional, like, you know, lowering the head, you know, all that. But that was borderline personal foul.
0: Yeah, by almost incidental contact because of the first tackle brought him low and then just how he was already in motion.
1: Yeah. I don't like to see that. You know, I mean, that's one thing about all these kids out here. I never want to see him get a. I don't want to see him get a pulled nail.
0: Oh,
1: you know, I mean, it breaks my heart when I see injuries with kids at this level and stuff. I mean, anyone really, but especially at this level.
0: Late substitution coming onto the field for the Maroons. Enemy number 57, Jackson Moore, coming onto the D line here. Trips left for the Pioneers offense. Gonna run a little zone play. Nowhere to go. Stuffed behind the line of scrimmage for 3 yards. Brought down by number 75. For the Maroons, trying to get the Kavion Brown, and also the fresh number 57, Jackson Moore, coming in, gets credited with the tackle there.
1: Yeah, I mean, their defense is stout tonight. And unfortunately, you know, Pioneer's offensive line's not responding at the moment.
0: So 41-yard line is where the ball is at right now, still in Pioneer territory, yet to get over there, 50-yard line into Georgia territory. This time trips right here. Roll out for Dakota Bailey. Little shovel pass. It's completed, but nowhere to go there for, looks like, number 6. Number 9, Dalton Webster. I apologize, folks.
1: It was a good read option. Just, you know, neither one of them were, you know.
0: Any space to do anything.
1: Yeah, just not there. But I like the play calling.
0: Yeah, I did. I like that one. It could be there.
1: But I want to see more passing. You know, roll them out. And it doesn't have to be a 20-yard bomb, you know. I mean, like last week when they were doing them quick screens and getting 10, 15 yards out of them. That'll back the Maroon defense up.
0: So third and 15 almost here, 14. Drop that pass again. No time for Bailey to do anything. Sacked again by this Maroons D. This time number 6, Ethan Beeman.
1: Kind of like what I said. I mean, if you're getting the pressure that you're getting from the Maroons defense, you got to be fooling yourself if you think you're going to throw a 20-yard pass. And that's what they were trying to do there. There's just not enough

0: time. They got to start going with the bubble screens or something, you know, something, some quick plays, you know, to get the ball moving.
1: Tate Brawley back to return here for the Maroons punt return team. Kicking for the Pioneers, looks like number 44, Eli Halsey. Good snap, almost blocked that time too. A little short here, bounces at the 42 and pretty much stops right at the 42. Yeah,
0: that was pretty much that hit the grass and just
1: died.
0: It was like wet grass. It just went blink. So it stopped at the 41. So George with up next.
1: So again, want to shout out sponsors too for being able to give you guys high school football action and highlight our young men in the county. Want to be able to thank Citizens Internet, Hodges Body Shop, Food City, Hitachi Energy in Bland, Whitfield Community College, New Direct Chrysler Dodge Jeep in Whitfield, and special offer right now too from Bank of World Retreat, special CDs with great rates too. As we now have a ref stoppage here, looks like a timeout.
0: Fort Chiswell called timeout. So
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0: Welcome back, folks, to 95.3 WXBX, coming out of the first timeout called in the game, called by Fort Chiswell here on defense before the Maroons started their drive here. If you're just now joining us, 21-0 is the score here as George Whip dominating the first 8 minutes, roughly, of this game. Drop that pass from Smith. Plants, throws it up here, completed to number 9 for the Maroons. Q breaks the tackle, touchdown, Maroons! Wow!
1: Yeah, that was all him there because they were fighting for that ball, and he broke loose of that tackle because he was about to get tackled, but he broke loose from it and brought that thing in for a touchdown. So, beautiful pass, that coming out of Isaac's hands. I mean, that was just a perfect floater.
0: Mm-hmm. And then Q with his speed in his hands and also the attitude of, give me this ball.
1: Yeah, I want that touchdown. I want one too.
0: And had that tenacity to break that and be able to stay on his feet. Get that man the ball. Raleigh's PAT attempt is good, so 28-0 here. Maroons on top, dominating fashion here. Even I would even argue even more than last week with World Retreat.
1: Yeah. So, I guess we'll probably stay here because they're going to line up pretty quick. It looks like they're getting on here. So,
0: yeah, George Wolf has been coming on quick with their kick returns. So again, like we. Covering two, another score update too. Again, shout out Mac Harles over. Typically does the clock over at George Whiff too.
1: Mm-hmm.
0: Grayson 7-6 over Carroll. Radford 7-0 against Giles. Craig 13-0 against Bland.
1: As they are lining up, basically just like they did. So, I think we already know how this kick's going to go.
0: I'm not sure.
1: They're not going to put it in the air, at least. But sometimes, like last year we were watching, sometimes they would kick it deep.
0: So, again, make it actually now 14-7. Carroll over Grayson County. Another score update, too. 10-0 Chihuahua over Burton. And 13-0 Narrows over Holston. Another little squib kick here. Almost fumbled again by Martin. Oh, my gosh. He's just getting pummeled on this kick return team.
1: He sure is. I mean, and honestly... I mean, I guess it really doesn't matter, but I mean, the way Maroon's defense is playing and the way

0: Pioneers offense just hasn't been able to get clicking yet. You would think you would want to keep it, kick it deep,
1: mm-hmm.
0: so you can play within the 20-yard line, because you know that's about where it's going to stop. So, but nonetheless, Pioneers are going to pick this one up at the 35. Let's see what they can do. Like I said, some quick little screen passes or something. You got to get something going.
1: I know
0: here.
1: They got to get some momentum change to be able to get the energy up on this sideline too. Drop that pass here, but again, just immediate pressure right through the hands of Camden Moody. And again, Dakota Bailey on his back too. Well, technically stomach that time, but again, just instant, instant pressure.
0: He doesn't have time. I mean, it's not a dig on him in any way. He's trying. He's giving it his all.
1: Mm-hmm. He just can't do anything.
0: He just doesn't have time. I mean, the play's there, but if he was given
1: a second,
0: 2 seconds, he'll make a play. But
1: I mean, really, as soon
0: offensive
1: as he snaps,
0: line got to do just a couple, one,
1: I mean,
0: two
1: as
0: seconds.
1: Y'all will see on Citizens TV to be able to see what we're talking about here, another drop that pass, backside rusher here, and another sack by the Maroons D.
0: And that one's
1: are flying tonight.
0: That's a 10-yard loss sack.
1: But again, like we said, as you'll see on Citizens TV when they re-air, I was trying to say before the snap happened, just instant pressure. As soon as he catches it, he's got a guy or two already in the backfield.
0: He can't even look. He's not even getting a chance to look down the field for any kind of pass. And like I said, I'm saying, you know, quick screen passes or something like that. And the way it's going
1: right now,
0: I don't know if he has time to do that. Yeah, he don't have time to do that right now. So, I mean, offensive line, I get the Maroons defense. They're tough. But, I mean, you got to kind of play away from what they're trying to rush you at.
1: And look at the Maroons defense, too. Now, they're smelling sharks. They're sharks in the water. There is nobody
0: like
1: past 10 yards.
0: They got blitz coming.
1: And they're actually going to run it right up the middle here and be able to break a tackle. Moody. And he's going to be brought down.
0: But that was a good
1: run.
0: About
1: a 5-yard run there.
0: But that was a good run. And those are the kind of plays that they need to kind of back that Maroon defense up a little mm-hmm. bit, you know, to make them, you know, respect the run and everything. So you're going to have a fourth, and they're punting it, but they're punting it from the
1: 32-ish.
0: Yeah, 31, 32. So
1: yeah, 3 minutes
0: like,
1: left here.
0: Looks like Maroons are going to pick this one up probably the way the last punts have went, you know, probably somewhere around the 45.
1: Yeah, he's been kicking at about 5-10 yards short of the punter, but this time a line drive kick and drops right at the 45, rolls.
0: Oh,
1: and
0: nice.
1: Smart play there from number 8, Cade Brawley, to just let it go. Great coverage there, though, from number 15, Jackson Byers, a sophomore, be able to get down there at the gunner roll.
0: Yep, nice special teams play. That's what you need, little things like that. You know, you don't have to have that big bust-out play, you know, all the time. But little things like that is really what makes a difference, just like the small mental mistakes, you know, back
1: to start
0: you up
1: the game and
0: yeah.
1: the penalties, yeah.
0: You know, so.
1: I mean, being a couple pair of Dolphin fans, curse watching Bill Belichick for 20 years.
0: Well, yeah.
1: I mean, but
0: more,
1: what he's
0: more,
1: done.
0: More Brady than anything else. Yeah. Belichick didn't do anything without him and hasn't done anything even at UNC.
1: No, he's not doing that great at UNC. Now, Bobby Petrino has that offense looking good, though. Jet sweep here, and they're going to run up right up the middle. Not even touch. Makes a man miss. 45-50. Got a blocker with McBride. McBride shoving him along. 20-10. Touchdown, Maroons. Untouched.
0: I know we're on the radio, but I'm kind of speechless right now.
1: 55 yards!
0: That was just definitely an ESPN moment, because I'll tell you, that was they're getting that lead block out there, you know, which is really making a big difference. And it's what I've always, like, remember last year, I mean, I preach it all the time. Get a lead blocker out there. You know, get 5, 6, 7 yards of the clip. Trust me, you'll wear that defense down, and you'll start turning them into 10, 15, 20-yard clips. Maroons look like they did that pretty early in this first quarter, though.
1: Yeah. Brawley on the PAT attempt here. Perfectly good this time. Maroons just firing on all cylinders here on 95.3 WXBX. We're going to take a quick 30-second break, and we'll be right back to Fort Chisel High School.
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1: Welcome back to 95.3 WXBX here at Fort Chisholm High School. I want to thank our sponsors here in a second after this kick here from Kurion Logan, who has a touchdown reception from a massive bomb from Isaac Smith to him. And this one, a little bit harder of a kick. And again, another struggle to be able to pick it up and taken out by his own man. Number 50 for the Pioneers.
2: I mean, it wasn't intentional. It was an accident, but yeah, tackled by his own player.
1: So as the Fort Chisholm offense get set up, again, thanking our sponsors here, folks, on 95.3 WXBX. Couldn't be able to do it without you guys. Hodges Body Shop, Citizens Internet, Food City, Hitachi Energy, and Blandon Atkins, Whitfield Community College, New Direct Chrysler Dodge Jeep Ram in Whitfield, and special Bank of Rural Retreat, giving out special CD certificate of deposits with great rates going on now, too. So if you want to get in investments, get in at Bank of Rural Retreat. Pioneer offense trips left here. Dakota Bailey is going to hand it off on an outside zone run and just nowhere to go. Tackled immediately.
2: Yeah, at this point, I mean, I don't know if I mean,
1: it's almost like, what can you do?
2: Yeah, that's what I mean. And I'm not trying to be disparaging or anything like that, but I mean, it honestly, you know, it has that feel. It's like, I mean, they're trying to do the quick short runs up, out, in, you know, and tried to do the short passes, but it's just nothing's working for Fort Chisholm at the moment. It's not from a lack of effort, that's for sure. I mean, they're really trying. Coaches are trying to put the right play in, but just hasn't happened for them yet.
1: Coming back to trips left here, second and 11. Ball's at the 39-yard line. Go to Bailey. Gets a little bit of an orbit play going. And that was, that's a broken play. And another sack by the Maroons defense, technically this time. And again, two, three guys on the ball.
2: It's almost like, I mean, he held, because, I mean, it was an RPO, so, I mean, he held on to it just a second too long. Even the running back was like, give it to me, throw it, you know, pitch it, pitch it. But he held it just a little too long. And it gave that defense that opportunity to get to, you know, basically crash the play. You can't be indecisive like that. You know, I mean, you gotta just trust the coach and trust the play and trust your practice and just do it. You know, don't think so much.
1: I'm wondering now, like we said in the pregame, I'm wondering if that VHSL rule is really starting to come into play here.
2: Well, I mean, yeah. I mean,
1: and now another flag here.
2: This is a play stoppage.
1: Delay of game the Pioneers offense.
2: Yep. I mean, you know, I was joking about what we said earlier. I mean, you obviously need practice, but yeah, with you know, and we don't know for 100% how much they were able to practice or if they were able to practice or, you know, honestly what happened with their practices. But, you know, it's something showing. You know, I mean, it's, you know.
1: So, again, trips left coming here. Ball's on the left hash, closest to the Maroon sideline. Roll out right. Pitch. They're going to call it incomplete pass. Very close there.
2: I was going to say, that was close from a
1: fumble.
2: Being a fumble, yeah.
1: On the play there, you had Dakota Bailey trying to roll out to the right. As you'll see, rolled out to the right. And try to get a little shovel pass going. But again, the theme of the night, this speed. Yep.
2: And
1: from
2: I like the play. It's a great call. But it's just, they're just not able to execute.
1: He doesn't have the time.
2: Yeah, they're just not able to execute these plays.
1: I know we kind of sound like a broken record, folks. But, I mean,
2: we're just calling it. You know, I mean,
1: a low fumble and snap here, too. Ballsy, no choice but to run with it.
2: Was that a face mask?
1: No.
2: Yes,
1: oh, we got a late foul here.
2: This is going to be a first down for Fort Chisholm. That's a face mask. I've seen it.
1: So see what the official call from the White Hat's going to be here. Who knows? Fort Chisholm might get bailed out on a lucky play here.
2: I think they're going to.
1: But, again, we've seen another almost potential disaster there with the snap rolling in the grass. Able to pick it up, and Halsey able to make something out of nothing there.
2: Yep, face mask.
1: Face mask against the.
2: But it's still fourth
1: Maroons
2: down
1: defense.
2: Because it was fourth and like 20. So now it's going to be like fourth and four, fourth and five, depending on where they actually spot it.

0: But still, I mean, you know, I seen the, I mean, that was a blatant face mask.
1: I mean, you saw the head turn.
0: He had the corner, but I mean, the speed of the Maroons defense, I mean, you're not getting the edge. You're just not.
1: No.
0: But it was a good heads up play, recognizing, okay, like I had a grass burner, you know, hike, so let me run with it. And he, great call, great instincts to pick it up and run with it.
1: Now, with it being fourth and about four, ball's at the 46-yard line. Fort's going to go for this here. Spread formation, two on each side. Drop back pass. Rolling out to the right. Rolling out. He's going to find a little bit of open lane. Trying to think about running with it. Sacked.
0: Got a flag again. On the play. There's a flag on the play, so we'll see what this is.
1: Great job, though, from Cade Brawley being able to hunt down
0: from
1: the linebacker position and chase down Dakota Bailey there. Holding against the Pioneers. Penalty is declined by the Maroons. Turnover on downs. Maroons offense is going to take over here.
0: Yep, so they're going to take this over at, see where they spot this at. Looks like about the 41, 42. Looks like the 41 they're going to spot this at. Yep, 41 on the hash mark closest to us.
1: So see if Fort is able to build any momentum on the defensive side and stop, because George Whiff has scored.
0: Well, I think I know the play.
1: Which is?
0: Lead block, run to the right. And you're 40 yards away from the touchdown. We'll see if they stick with the same formula that's worked for them so far.
1: Well, they're going in that same formation, pistol formation here. Out of the ace package here. Tight ends behind the tackles, motioning, and they're going to go for it. Jet sweep, handoff, number 11 for the Maroons. Maddox Shiver has a lane, untouched, another touchdown Maroons.
0: They're literally running the same play over and
1: that
0: over
1: is
0: and
1: the
0: over.
1: Third play
0: that is the same play over and over, and they've scored a touchdown every time they played it or ran it.
1: They've ran it three times going left to right, one time going right to left.
0: And I wasn't trying to be funny. I know the play, but when you have what's working, you stick to it. You stay, and when you stop it, I'll stop doing it. So that's what the Maroons are saying right now. We're going to keep doing this until you stop it.
1: At one point also, do you also have Coach Harner over on the Maroon sideline say, okay, let's get the youngsters playing time?
0: Well, you're going to start seeing that shortly.
1: PAT of 10 also was good, by the way, folks. So your score is 42-0, and we're still in the first quarter.
0: Well, officially, it'll be over after this kickoff.
1: Yeah, I mean, there's 10 seconds left in the first quarter, but 42-0 in the first quarter at the end. So, again, giving you guys a quick little score update. Going around the region here. Trying to get our score stream loaded up here in a second. So, but for the Maroon scoring board, you got Shiver joining it. You've got Dreon Logan, Q joining it. You've got Cade Brawley joining it.
0: It's a touchdown party right now.
1: Caden Gallier joining it.
0: I mean, the punter's going to get the ball and score a touchdown before long.
1: So a score update going around Craig County, 28-0 over Bland. As Bland's on the road, Carroll 22-7 against Grayson. Chilhowie 10-0 against Burton. Narrows 13-7 over Holston. And unfortunately, on score stream, no score from Rural Retreat in Eastmont. So on kick off coverage here, you're going to have the Pioneers' deepest formation as now Jackson Byers and Camden Moody flip. Moody now lining up about the 35-yard line. And Q's going to get nice, a hard spike this time on the roller. Vire's going to recover it here. He's going to run over to his sideline, and he's going to run out of bounds. Oh, late hit. He's tackled on the track.
0: George Wythe got away with that. That should be a late hit. He was literally a foot, 2 feet off the field, and, got hit. So,
1: but he pops right up. I mean, Custom boy, too. Yeah. I mean, he's a tough boy, too. I mean, we had his dad in here earlier, too, talking with us, working for Wythe County Schools. You know, he's a tough kid, but, I mean, especially where the track is right there. And at that part, too, where that, what would you say, tenth of that track where you go into the long jump pit?
0: Probably not 2 yards.
1: probably, you know, what, not even two, three four. Yards off the

0: out of bounds?
1: If that. It's pretty close.
0: And on that part, there's no rubber on the track.
1: It's concrete.
0: That's the only part where he was tackled, and there, run right up the gut, and again, just this Maroons defensive line.
1: Stifling is the word. That's the end of the first quarter.
0: And we're going to take a quick break, folks. We're going to be right back for the second quarter and the conclusion of the first half here on 95.3 WXVX. Stay tuned, folks. We'll be back.
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0: Welcome back to 95.3 WXBX. Chad Wright on the call, joined by the father, Robert Wright, here at Fort Chisel High School for George Whip.
1: Sorry, I had him laughing, so that was my fault. I'm sorry, folks.
0: Dakota Bailey rolling out, trying to escape some coverage. Finally has a little bit of something. A little pop pass through the hands of Rooney. But I will admit, though, it was a little low. But
1: he threw it on his run like he's been doing all night. So, yeah. But still, I mean, kid's got a heart. I mean, you know, he's trying to make it all happen. You know, he's just trying and trying. I mean, you got to love the effort. I mean, with the Fort Chisel quarterback.
0: You're talking about Dakota Bailey. Yes. Yeah, number six, Dakota Bailey.
1: I mean, he's trying his heart out. One thing you can say is you can tell he's got a lot of heart and he wants this, but just not happening for him at the moment.
0: Yeah. So third down and 11 to go. Ball's at the 31. And again, rolled out to the left this time and smacked as he threw it. Looking for the flag, but a little sportsmanship there from Cade Brawley picking him up. But you can tell the frustration starting to come into play now from Bailey.
1: I mean, you know, you can only put your best foot forward so long. I mean, you know, it does start to get exasperating, you know, so.
0: If you're just now joining us, by the way, folks, it is 42-0, and we are 15 seconds into the second quarter.
1: Yeah, that definitely has been the first quarter Fort Chisel was looking for, that's for sure. And I'll be honest with you, after seeing what Fort Chisel put on last week at the end of the game, I really had a lot of hope that they were going to come out and be able to put this in the air and you know, move the ball and get some points on. But,
0: I mean, just this defense. By the way, timeout called by Fort Chisel, by the way. But, as I was saying, this defense.
1: Maroon's defense is fast.
0: It traditionally has always been fast.
1: Exactly. They're fast, you know. So, if you're coming in to play, you know, any ball with against Maroons, you better be ready for a fast defense.
0: And really, what you really need, just
1: smart too.
0: Yeah, but you need really stout line play. And what we've seen tonight, the theme of the night, and you'll see this on Citizens TV with them recording this and playing it.
1: Yeah.
0: I mean, just.
1: But you can see the coaches, they're not run left, run right, run up the middle. You know, they're not calling predictable plays. They're trying a lot of different mixes of different plays. It just hasn't happened for them yet.
0: There's nothing they can do.
1: You know, not vanilla, you know, play calling. I like the plays they're calling. They haven't had time to develop them to get the ball moving. That's all it really is.
0: I mean, lack of a better term, I mean, Dakota Bailey's been running for his life all night. Good kick this time here. Going to be fielded this time by Brawley. Running to the left. He's on his closest side of the sideline. 30, 20, got a lead blocker. 10, 5, touchdown, Maroons. Another punt return, TD. And again, I don't. I don't think he was even touched again that time.
1: I don't think so.

0: But it was a lot of good blocking on special teams that gave him that basically the aisle down the entire sideline to clear path to touchdown land. You know, tutties. I mean, you tutties are dropping like, you know.
1: If you bet the over, you are having yourself a night.
0: Well, hope you're not betting on high school football teams.
1: I hope not. Well, you want to know the crazy thing is?
0: If you are. Oh, I know people do, but if you don't, that's kind of strange.
1: No, even worse than that. So, during, I was hearing radio and stuff, too. The Little League World Series, you remember that going on.
0: Oh,
1: so,
0: yeah.
1: Foreign markets, they had people betting on the Little League World Series.
0: Yeah.
1: That's just crazy.
0: Well, I mean, come on. You know, the way it is these days, people bet on the sun shining.
1: So, yeah, especially the Cal Sheet, the prediction market. So, technically, play clock did expire, but the refs were late getting the ball out for George Whiff to kick it. So, no penalty there as they pretty much obviously on the refs that time. So, PAT attempt is good. Score, 49-0, George Whiff.
0: Yeah, and they're going to line this. They're lining up like we had talked about. George Whiff getting to the ball quick, and they're like, hey, let's go, you know, keep this ball going. Mm-hmm. But it's kind of like what I was talking about in the beginning of the game, you know, that I mentioned to you. You know, you had two teams last week to start the season in a manner that they did not want to start the season. It seems like the Maroons came out a little upset from last week after, you know, taking the loss against Radford the way they did, 40-0. So, you know, this motivating week for them to get back on track, and looks like, you know, I know it's just the beginning of the second quarter, but it looks like they're going to pull the W out of here. For this Friday night.
1: Oh, if they don't, I mean, this, you got to talk about all-time epic collapses and all-time epic comebacks.
0: I'll just leave it at that. I mean,
1: but I mean, when we talk,
0: you never know. Yeah. But it's unlikely.
1: Going back to the Radford side that you've seen, I mean, traditionally, again, Radford is the higher A school too. That, you know, that we talked about, and they've been playing George Whiff too, and really Radford the past few years, like we talked about on the pregame last week. Going into that week, they were 4-1 under their current coaching staff. Makes it now 5-1. But this, I mean, again, great juking this time by Moody to be able to get it. But again, runs into his own guy.
0: He's
1: there too.
0: Trying to make something happen, just not there. I get it. You know, because I mean, we both played football, and I, you know, I'm not going to say I feel sorry for him because nobody wants to feel sorry for you. But I feel for the way the game's going for Fort Chiswell right now, because I mean, it's just, I mean. It just doesn't seem like anything's going their way right now.
1: No.
0: You know, and that's the hard part for the players. You know, and like I said, the coaches, man, they're trying too. I mean, they're calling this play, that play, this play, pull this one out. All right, let's do this one, you know. And it's just, you know, just isn't happening yet. But kind of like here, you know, I mean, you got the timeout. You know, George Whiff up on the ball. All right, let's go. You
1: well,
0: know,
1: I wouldn't say not the timeout, the – really, Fort, though, this time is really taking their time getting to the line of scrimmage this time. But like you said, though, George Whiff right there ready to go. And this time, handoff, zone. Good time the blocking. This time had the line. Oh, hard tackle there from number 8, Cade Brawley. I mean, you know he's going to bring the hit stick there. He plays full
0: all
1: the time.
0: He's not going to play soft. He's not going to play soft. But he's not going to play dirty neither. You know, he's a hard hitter.
1: Eli Cottle, by the way, was the runner on that one, and Cottle is now going down.
0: Yeah, I was
1: going
0: to say, I think they're going to call a player injury timeout. So
1: yeah.
0: He got tackled pretty hard, so
1: hoping
0: he's okay.
1: And he had, I think, number 55 for the Maroons, too.
0: Yeah, he kind of rolled on him.
1: Cody Sisk. Yeah, he kind of rolled over on him, too. So
0: now, it wasn't intentional. He just, like, lost his footing and kind of fell on him and rolled over him. So, yeah. So let's see. Hopefully he gets up. You know, like I said, that was a hard tackle. You know, so, again, we don't like to see anyone get hurt, so.
1: With that being said, though, we will take a short little break here on 95.3 WXBX here. Chad Wright, Robert Wright joined. We're going to take about a 30-second break, and we'll be right back here to Fort Chiswell. Actually, we're going to take that back then.

0: second and 11 after the injury little pause here with 8 minutes to go in the first half. Twins left here for the Pioneers. Three down linemen, and they're bringing the house here to Bailey, scrambling and just runs right into the blitzing linebacker there. Trying to be able to see the number to be able to get the young man credit, but his hair is blocking it. It looks like number nine, I would say, Q Logan. Gurion, I would assume. Sorry, folks. It's actually number three, Douglas Wells. I apologize. He flipped over to be able to read the front side of it. So Douglas Wells coming from the right side of the O-line, just missile in there, came in, and Bailey ran right into him.
1: Third and 20. Sitting at the 32.
0: So Twins right here. See if Ford's able to get something going here. The motioning Rooney in from the slot. And a fumble snap here. It's still on the floor. Bailey's able to pick it up, but he is brought down by a trio of Maroons. He tried fighting out of it, just.
1: He did. You know, I love the kid's heart. I really do. I mean, you know. Yeah. But you can also understand his frustration. And
0: no, you see it as soon as he came off the field. Yeah, I mean, you see it.
1: You know, now as a quarterback, I mean, you do kind of have to limit, you know, showing your frustration. But at this level, you know, I mean, it's something that he'll have to work on. But
0: well, I mean, he's
1: it's understandable. It's understandable.
0: I mean, being the senior, too, I mean, you expect that. But at the same time, like. I mean, you guys see it. You'll see it, too, and you'll see what we're talking about. I mean, if you rewatch the game on Citizens and all that stuff.
1: Not making fun. Not at all. But I'm actually kind of, you know, understanding the difficult situation Fort Chiswell finds himself in at the moment.
0: This time, punt bounces at roughly the 50, and Jackson Byers, and he's done a great job tonight on the gunner duties.
1: Yeah, he has.
0: From punt coverage, being able to get down there. He's done a good job being able to get down there.
1: He really has. So, looks like the Maroons are going to take over on their own 42 with 6 minutes left in this quarter. 49-0, and clock is ticking.
0: Yeah, they had the running clock already going in. I think they had it towards the end of the first quarter. I was seeing one of the refs on the side give the motion. So, it looks like the coaches must have agreed to it to be able to allow it this early. A little pause here as they're getting Fort's defense a little set up here. 5:35 left in the first half, like you said, too. Here in a minute, folks, we'll try to be able to get you guys a little score update going around. And also a sponsorship call out. Here, actually, let's go with the sponsors real quick.
1: Without them, we couldn't do this.
0: No, we could not. So I want to thank Hodges Body Shop, Citizens Internet, who's also going to be replaying this game, too, by the way, on Citizens TV. Food City, Hitachi Energy, and I will get back to that after this play from the Maroons. And out, late substitution coming in for the Pioneers defense also. Motion, play action pass, wide open pass, Isaac Smith over to number 7, Maddox Shiver, no sorry, Ethan Gates, touchdown, wide open. That was a very great heads up play from Isaac Smith to be able to see the defensive coverage there. And Gates being able to hang on to the ball. Actually, wait a second.
1: Are they calling us back?
0: I see a flag on the play. Yep.
1: Yeah, there's laundry on the field.
0: So while we get that part settled, we're going to finish up the sponsors, like I was saying, Hitachi Energy, Whitfield Community College, New Direct, Chrysler Dodge Jeep Ram in Whitfield, and Bank of World Treat offering special CDs with great rates. Again, CDs, certificate of deposits, by the way.
1: Yeah, invest in your future.
0: Absolutely. But going back on that play, though, Gates, he showed the afterburners on that one. I mean, number 7, like I said, Ethan Gates, the senior.
1: He was gone.
0: He caught that, and Smith gave it to him in stride also.
1: It looks like we're going to get the call on the penalty right here.
0: Long discussion there from the refs. And they are going to pick up the flag and wave it off. So
1: no flag.
0: No flag. Touchdown officially by the Maroons. Coach Mabry's wanting to wave the white hat over.
1: Yeah, probably wanting to know why are we picking up the flag, what happened.
0: Yep.
1: Going to get a little explanation for him.
0: So now, pending the PAT attempt, it is 55-0 George Whiff. So, obviously, you're going to have to pause here.
1: Yeah, have a little little clarification with the coach as far as why the flag was picked up and